0: ბლუზის ლეგენდები 103-ზე.
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We kill the flame. 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A million candles burning for the help that never came. You want it darker.

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But it's written in the scriptures and it's not some idle claim. You want it darker? We kill the flame. They're lining up the prisoners and the guards are taking aim. I struggled with some demons, they were middle class and tame. I didn't know I had permission to murder and to maim. You want it darker?

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You want it darker, we kill the flame. 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If you are the healer, I'm broken and lame. 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You want it darker,

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You know I'd like to take you with me the next time I go. But when the heck was it? You know I

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And always look like someone who was born to be a winner. You would like to show your ball and chain, but it ain't a lie.

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You just don't know how hard I feel. But it's all over, no more to tell.

0: is cold outside.
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0: But baby, it's cold outside.
1: This evening has been.
0: Been hoping that you drop
1: so
0: in.
1: So baby, night.
0: I'll hold your hands. They're just like ice.
1: My mother will start to
0: beautiful,
1: worry.
0: Beautiful, what's your hurry?
1: My father will be pacing.
0: Listen to the fireplace roar.
1: So really I'd better skirt.
0: Beautiful, please don't hurry.
1: Well, maybe just a half a drink more.
0: Put some records on while I pour.
1: Neighbors might think
0: baby, it's bad out there.
1: Say, what's in this drink?
0: No cabs to be had out there.
1: I wish I knew how.
0: Your eyes are like starlight now.
1: This bad.
0: I'll take your hat. Your hair looks swell.
1: I ought to say no, no.
0: Mind
1: no,
0: if I move
1: sir.
0: In

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1: Waves upon the tropical shore.
0: A maiden's smile is so vicious.
1: Your lips are delicious.
0: Well, maybe just a cigarette.
1: Never such a loser before.
0: I've got to get home.
1: Baby, you'll freeze out there.
0: Say, lend me a coat.
1: It's up to your knees out there.
0: You've really been great.
1: I thrill when you touch my hand.

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1: Hi, this is News from Poland, coming to you from Warsaw. It's Wednesday, July the 15th. I'm Agnieszka Łaszczuk, welcoming you to this broadcast from the English service. We're starting with our current affairs section. In today's edition of our magazine, Poland faces a surge in anti-Ukrainian hostility.
2: I would primarily blame politicians who, for their own political gain, have spent not just weeks or months, but years promoting anti-Ukrainian rhetoric, attributing to Ukrainians some wrongdoing they did not commit.
1: Polish star Robert Lewandowski has been officially introduced as a Chicago Fire player.
3: I was impressed by how much the club cared about bringing me here. When you factor in the elite training center, the massive stadium, and the new arena on the way, there were just too many positives to ignore.
1: That and more later on, but first, a look at some Polish-related news developments. Three more people detained in Poland's growing state reserves funding scandal. EU ambassadors agreed to extend Ukrainian refugee protection, excluding draft age men. Poland's inflation slows in June. Anti-corruption agents have detained three more people linked to an affair at Poland's government agency for strategic reserves, covering alleged wrongdoing between 2021 and 2023. The scandal dates back to the previous government of Law and Justice, PiS, which at the time oversaw the agency. Those detained include a former agency employee and two former heads of the foundation linked to the Bank Gospodarstwa Krajowego, Poland's state development bank. Jacek Dobrzyński, spokesman for the Minister Coordinating Poland's Special Services, spoke to state broadcaster TVP Info. There is a justified suspicion that money passed from state-owned companies to this foundation instead of going to charitable purposes, such as was declared, aid for the Warsaw Prize veterans, when instead to political purposes. There is a justified suspicion that a crime has been committed. That is a large, extensive investigation with multiple threads. So far, 14 people have been charged, with as many as 33 counts in total. Meanwhile, a former Polish National Foundation executive has been charged over a controversial 2017 campaign that promoted the former government's judicial overhaul. Maciej Eś, former head of Poland's National Broadcasting Council and the Polish National Foundation, has been charged with abuse of power and failure of duty. Prosecutors say foundation funds meant for a media campaign called Fair Courts were instead used to illegally finance the ruling party Law and Justice PiS and its coalition partner at the time, Solidarna Polska. He was detained yesterday by Poland's Central Anti-Corruption Bureau, along with Cezary Jot, a former foundation board member who has also been charged. Both men deny the allegations. They face up to 10 years in prison if convicted. The Polish National Foundation was set up in 2016 under the previous government to promote Poland's image abroad and support the country's economy. The foundation was funded by 16 state-controlled firms, including energy giant PGE, oil refiner Orlen, and the national railway operator. EU ambassadors have given preliminary approval to extend temporary protection for Ukrainian refugees to March 2028, but this time excluding people, men of conscription age. The change was made at Kyiv's request due to shortages in the Ukrainian army and won't affect refugees already in the EU. A Polish Deputy Interior Minister Maciej Duszczyk said Poland had backed the move from the start, noting the number of conscription age men actually leaving Ukraine is small, since Kyiv itself restricts their departure. Let us remember that the number of such people currently leaving Ukraine when it comes, for example, to men of conscription age is small because Ukraine forbids them from leaving. They need special certificates to be able to leave, and it's not Poland that controls the inflow of such people, but Ukraine by refusing to let them leave Ukraine.
4: I to nie Polska kontroluje napływ takich osób, tylko Ukraina, odmawiając im wyjazdu z Ukrainy.
1: Ukrainians were granted temporary protection immediately after Russia's invasion, initially for 1 year. It's now been extended to March 28. Until then, Ukrainians will retain the same rights as Europeans to work, education, social care, healthcare and housing. Poland's inflation rate slowed sharply in June, falling to 2.5% from 3.1% in May, according to the country's statistical office, GUS. The figure confirms an earlier flash estimate. Analysts say the June slowdown was driven partly by falling fuel prices, as well as lower prices for food and non-alcoholic beverages. They also say that food prices may creep back up in the coming months, though a broader slowdown in inflation is expected next year. Moldova has become the latest country after Ukraine to advance its EU membership negotiations, opening talks in a second policy cluster covering foreign affairs, security and defense, trade and humanitarian and development aid. Moldova's Deputy Prime Minister Kristina Gerasimov called it another historic day for her country's path toward EU membership.
5: We still have a long way to go, but we are fully determined to show progress as we move ahead, hoping that the remaining clusters will be opened as soon as possible. For Moldova, time is of essence. This is a window of opportunity for us, and we are eager to make the most out of it, and we look forward to the support and determination of the member states to help us make that possible.
1: Accession talks are divided into 33 negotiating chapters, grouped into six thematic clusters. Ireland, which holds the EU's rotating presidency, says it wants to open talks on the remaining four clusters by the end of December. Poland's government has approved rules bringing short-term rentals into the hotel system with the National Register and fines up to €11,000. Under the bill, rentals of up to 30 days, including Airbnb-style listings, would be classed as accommodation services requiring registration, ID numbers, and compliance with fire, sanitary, and child safety standards. Unregistered or misleading operators could face fines of up to 50,000 zloty, and repeat offenders could be struck from the register for a year. Residents could request inspections of neighboring rental units, and municipalities could restrict short-term rentals to licensed hotels in designated zones. The law would also align Poland with EU data sharing rules on short-term rentals. The bill now goes to Parliament. Just a reminder that you're tuned to Polish Radio. This is our weekday current affairs magazine. I'm Agnieszka Łaszczuk, your host in Warsaw. Poland has seen a noticeable increase in anti-Ukrainian incidents in recent weeks, ranging from acts of vandalism and online hate campaigns to verbal and even physical attacks, raising concerns about growing hostility towards the country's Ukrainian community. Michał Owczarek has more.
2: 4 years into Russia's invasion of Ukraine, the outpouring of generosity and solidarity towards Ukrainians is a distant memory in Poland. Now, the two countries find themselves locked in a bitter dispute over history that has led to angry rhetoric, mutual mudslinging, and a threat from Poland to block Ukraine's EU accession until it gets its historical house in order. Meanwhile, a growing number of anti-Ukrainian incidents in Poland has prompted concern among officials and civil society groups who warn that hostile rhetoric may lead to tragedy. In a recent development, two girls who had fled war-torn Ukraine were verbally assaulted on a public bus in the southern city of Bielsko-Biała by a man who shouted insults and obscenities at them. On Tuesday, Polish Prime Minister Donald Tusk condemned the incident, hinting at the right-wing nationalist opposition. If any politician wants to ride a wave of shifting public sentiment, for example, by exploiting anti-Ukrainian sentiment, then, to me, that person is a public enemy. What happened in Bielsko-Biała was appalling. No decent person can condone the way those Ukrainian girls were treated. Unfortunately, this is yet another reminder that inciting people against one another has devastating consequences. This is not how people should behave. Police detained the suspect after Poland's Center for Monitoring Racist and Xenophobic Behavior filed a complaint. Prosecutors are investigating the case. Analysts point out that there is indeed political capital in taking a hard line on Ukraine, as suggested by surveys showing a popularity surge for nationalist president Karol Nawrocki. Standing in stark political opposition to the president is Poland's coalition government led by Tusk. However, with parliamentary elections due next year, they are acutely aware of the ramifications of seeming soft on Ukraine. Speaking to Polish radio, Anna Tatar of the Never Again NGO warned that attacks on Ukrainians could become more frequent in the coming months. She said she has no doubt that politicians bear a significant share of the responsibility. I would primarily blame politicians who, for their own political gain, have spent not just weeks or months, but years promoting anti-Ukrainian rhetoric, attributing to Ukrainians some wrongdoing they did not commit. When this kind of messaging goes unchecked, it eventually leads to incidents like these, where even children become victims of violence.
6: Przynosi potem takie skutki, że atakowane są nawet dzieci.
2: For many Poles, there is resentment towards some 1 million Ukrainians who now live in Poland, while ignoring the fact that Ukrainians are net contributors to the Polish economy. Tatar warns that if hostility towards Ukrainians continues to escalate, many of them may choose to leave Poland. She stresses that large numbers of Ukrainians have been living and working illegally in Poland for years, contributing to the country's economy and paying taxes.
6: To by była katastrofa, gdyby nagle Ukraińcy zaczęli
2: It would be a disaster if Ukrainians began leaving Poland. All economic data show that the social benefits Ukrainians receive are far outweighed by the contribution they make to Poland's GDP.
6: Mniejsze od tego, co osoby z Ukrainy dokładają do naszego PKB.
2: With an election in Poland next year and possibly one in Ukraine soon if the military situation allows, Kyiv's decision to honor Second World War fighters who killed about 100,000 Poles will almost certainly revive simmering tensions. Keeping that in view, many analysts suggest there is little hope for de-escalation. Reporting for News from Poland, I'm Michał Owczarek.
1: This is Polish Radio broadcasting from Warsaw, and you're listening to our Monday through Friday Current Affairs magazine. Still to come, a new report on the digital well-being of Poles looks at the impact of online technologies on their mental health.
7: I was slightly surprised that Polish people say that they have high knowledge and high understanding of digital hygiene. My experience is showing that this is a growing topic and that there is more and more traction, and people are looking for proper educational materials around it.
1: Also later in our magazine, from the Philippines to Poland, a conversation on modern journalism.
8: Podcasts are a big thing in the Philippines. I think I speak for all media when I say this, that a lot of us took a hit with the rise of social media, video on demand, music on demand, and it's a lot of effort on our part to stay relevant and to be part of the conversation and to get, like, still an audience share.
1: First, though, we move to Chicago. Robert Lewandowski has officially joined Chicago Fire on a 2-year contract. The Polish striker has already begun training under coach Greg Berhalter and may debut this Thursday against the Vancouver Whitecaps. More from Piotr Urbaniak.
9: Robert Lewandowski begins a new stage of his career with Chicago Fire. The Polish striker arrived in the United States as the club's latest high-profile signing. He met the coaching staff and his new teammates at his first training for the American side before speaking to reporters. Lewandowski is considered to be the best Polish footballer of all time. His career includes 33 major trophies earned with top European teams, highlighted by a Champions League title with Bayern Munich. His recent spell at Barcelona brought 3 national championships in 4 seasons and placed him 11th on the club's all-time scoring list. Chicago Fire coach Greg Berhalter explained the reasoning behind the signing on the club's social media.
10: One thing that struck me about Robert was his absolute top level of professionalism and desire to win. He's tremendously focused on the team, on how to help the team, on how he can perform and how he can score his goals. You know, now we're bringing in one of the best strikers of this generation, if not the best. And, you know, we expect fan support. You know, we expect the Polish community to come out. You know, this is the best Polish soccer player ever, and they get to see him play live.
9: Lewandowski signed a two-year contract with Chicago Fire in late June, choosing the American side as his first stop outside Europe. Media reports indicate his annual salary approaches $20 million under the league's designated player rule, which allows clubs to sign up to three players whose salaries exceed a set cap. This places him second among the league's top earners behind Lionel Messi at Inter Miami. Speaking with the press, Lewandowski described the process that led him to his decision.
3: I was impressed by how much the club cared about bringing me here. It started in Barcelona with the coach, who laid out a clear, developing vision for the project. When you factor in the elite training center, the massive stadium, and the new arena on the way, there were just too many positives to ignore. His move overseas raised questions about his future with Poland's national team. Lewandowski also addressed this issue at the press conference. As of today, I haven't made that decision yet simply because I haven't had to. My focus right now is entirely on joining my new club and adapting to the team. After a few weeks of playing here in Chicago, I'll have a clearer picture and better answers to the questions lingering in my head. Right now, it's just not the time to think about whether I'll continue playing for the national team.
11: Chyba czas na to, żebym w ogóle myślał o tym, czy tak, czy nie.
9: Lewandowski made debut on Thursday when Chicago Fire faces Vancouver Whitecaps. Unlike Messi, he will not receive a large public presentation at the club's home stadium. Signing Lewandowski aims to boost interest in soccer across the United States, where the sport still trails others in terms of popularity, yet research shows rising engagement. American Major League Soccer is now the third largest professional league in North America, behind the NFL and NBA, and ahead of Major League Baseball and the National Hockey League. For news from Poland, I'm Piotr Urbaniak.
1: You're listening to News from Poland, coming your way from Warsaw. According to the latest report by the Pekao Insurance, AI is increasingly used for emotional support, and a significant portion of young adults actively desire a life entirely free of social media. One in three Poles wishes they could live in a world without social media. Among Gen Z and youngest adults, this figure surges to 44%. The report also emphasizes that actively setting boundaries and following rules for digital hygiene has a clear, measurable positive impact on personal well-being. So what do experts think about the impact of digital technologies on Poles' mental health? Danuta Isler spoke to Bolesław Michalski of obsekforkids.pl to find out more.
12: You've been monitoring our use of internet and the social awareness of what comes with it, so the good and bad sides.
13: Yes.
12: So I'm sure this awareness has changed. 10 years ago, did anyone even think about something like cybersecurity while scrolling?
13: Well, maybe not exactly about cybersecurity, but our kids are using internet far longer than 10 years ago. So I was born in 1984 and I was using internet quite a lot in my teens. The problem is that you don't wait to become a teen to start using internet. Kids nowadays, especially in Poland, the first phone kids will get, it's 8 years, 5 months. That's more or less when they start to use their own internet, the internet they have or they use in their own phone. And if they're not ready for that, if the smartphone is too early, if the kids are not prepared, if parents are not aware, and if they're giving the phone at the age of eight, they are not aware of what might happen, then we're having a serious problem. But this is changing from non-existing or very low knowledge to the knowledge that is growing, and parents are looking more and more for solutions that are far superior than just parental control installed in your phone. If you want to use technology in the smart way, you can introduce it to your kids very early, and this is also a good moment to actually introduce the cyber hygiene. If you're there, if you're a partner, if you're educating, if you're not hiding the technology under the carpet, or if you're not trying to show technology as something extremely scary, then you're doing the right thing.
12: You mentioned digital hygiene. We're talking following presentation of a report by the insurance department of PKO Bank Polski devoted to digital well-being of Poles in the era of social media and AI under the tricky title Between Scrolling and Looking for Balance. Mm-hmm. So there is a couple of main solutions. Obviously, it looks at various age groups, and the 18 to 24 seems to be most predominant, but it also looks at how children use digital tools in Poland and adults. So first of all, is it possible to have a balance between scrolling and time off?
13: Possible, yes. Easy, no. Technology become our go-to, and we like technology. The technology is designed to be attractive for our eyes, for our brain. Even the algorithms that stand behind it are created to deliver dopamine to our brain, which is like a next spoon of sugar. The problem is that we need bigger and bigger spoons.
12: Yes, as we constantly want it.
13: Yes, that's one thing. And the other is that technology is ruling more and more of our life. When I left my home today, I took my phone with me, and the phone unlocked my car. I can pay with my phone. I can show my documents if needed. And I have everything in my pocket. I no longer need my wallet. I no longer need my keys, because when I'm back home and I will be close enough to my doors, they will just automatically open. So we place ourselves and we surrounded ourselves with technology. So it's not a surprise for me that it's so hard to maintain the healthy balance.
12: Looking at some of the major stats when it comes to digital well-being, 75% of Poles between 18 and 24 say they spend online at least 4 hours a day outside of work. Yep. So 8 hours of work and 4 hours, so that's like 12 hours. There's no time left for anything else. Almost 75% of, again, the same age group, 18 to 24, by the same token, think they spend, they are aware that they spend too much time.
13: Yep.
12: 92% of Poles declare their digital hygiene as high. Over 43% of Poles between 18 and 24 claim AI calms them and supports them. And about 44%, the same group, 18 to 24, says they would like to live in a world without social media. Can they really?
13: I was slightly surprised that Polish people say that they have high knowledge and high understanding of digital hygiene. My experience is showing that this is a growing topic and that there is more and more traction and more interest, and people are looking for proper educational materials around it. But otherwise than that, I think that those statistics did not surprise me, especially that some people would like to live outside of the social media bubble. Obviously, we build a tool that we call social, but it's not social at all. That's where we should start. And then on top of that, all the information pushed, pressed, squeezed into our brains, how we should look, how we should act, what is popular, what is not popular.
12: Oh, we should dress this and that.
13: We used to experience this, but in far less critical way. That's a tricky part of it.
1: Bolesław Michalski of obsec4kids.pl was interviewed by Danuta Isler. As part of an educational exchange organized within the framework of cooperation between the Polish and Philippine Ministries of Foreign Affairs, Filipino journalist J.P. Soriano, senior reporter at GMA Network, and reporter and influencer Carolyn Hamilton visited Poland to learn more about the country's media landscape, including the work of Polish radio. In conversation with Ada Janiszewska, they share what they learned during their visit, discuss the similarities and differences between Polish and Filipino journalism, and explain how the media in the Philippines are adapting to the challenges of the digital age.
14: I am very curious about your impressions and about what actually interested you the most during your stay here.
15: Just a little bit of a background. I work as a freelance journalist and editor, so I work
8: both in TV before and then with newspapers. I've worked in radio as well, and seeing your radio station actually gave me such a great impression of how you handle media in Poland and how diverse your programs are. I think it's very important what you're doing, especially in this age of misinformation, and also with social media being such a huge factor nowadays. I also love how you are able to navigate that, being very relevant in this day and age, despite having social media as not really an enemy, but more of like getting a big audience share.
14: Definitely. And what about you? Because I noticed that both of you were very curious about our funding, that we are a public institution, that we are funded by the government, the ministerial institutions, etc. And I noticed that you were sort of like in awe.
15: Yeah, absolutely. I personally work in a private news organization in Manila, in the Philippines, and we are independent. But I'm also amazed how you maintain independence despite being funded by the government, how you collaborate with your audience to make that sustainable. We are getting ideas here as well, how to maintain relevance to the listeners, and how you, your station, on how this Polish radio is able to navigate different types of genre that caters to specific markets, and how you try to brand that as such, that you keep listeners from different areas of society. So this is something very educational to us, and a bit new. It's because we have public radios and in the Philippines, but this is one radio station. But you know how you're able to divide it accordingly and use social media as well. So that's basically it.
14: So we are trying here to convince people that radio can still be very sexy and on trends. And I'm curious about the Filipino approach when it comes to media and radio. So what does it look like in your country? Do you think that you are interested in listening to radio?
8: There is a very big push towards going digital, and not just with video, but also, you know, podcasts are a big thing in the Philippines. I think I speak for all media when I say this, that a lot of us took a hit with the rise of social media, video on demand, music on demand, and it's a lot of effort on our part to stay relevant and to be part of the conversation and to get like still an audience share despite having all these platforms. But I feel like there are a lot of agencies, news agencies, that are starting to become more available through these other platforms, and I think that is very important that we are doing that. In the Philippines, radio is still listened to by a certain segment of the public, especially those who are on the road, people who drive, not just like drivers, but people who are actually driving to work. I think it's still very relevant that way. But I was also very impressed that you have a specific frequency for drivers, for people who are on the road, because traffic news is very important. And just on the previous question regarding like public government funding, I just want to say as well that I love how you are doing this in such a way that you are showing people that you are very much balanced. Because, of course, at the end of the day, the listeners, the audience, they're getting smarter. Most audiences, they always have an aversion immediately when it comes to government media. However, when you think about it, like, is there really truly independent media? The private ones are also funded by business, which also has interests. So I think it's also a responsibility of us journalists, of those who are actually bringing the information to the audience, to really try and stay as balanced as possible. And I think that's what makes our work very important in this day and age, when anyone can hold a mic, can have a camera, and claim that they are a journalist.
14: Yes, and that connects with the propaganda and the disinformation that is so present nowadays, especially with the geopolitical situation. I am curious how your country, maybe your media, fight this information, and how do you educate society to be vigilant, to be cautious, and just simply do fact-checking and be aware of the concept of fake news.
15: Just like what you're doing with fake news busters.
14: Fake busters.
15: We have similar campaigns. We have been really focusing on that to help our viewers and listeners practitioners to be media literate, to know how to navigate encountering and fighting fake news. We have this program with this campaign called Labanan ng Fake News, is to literally fight fake news. We show our viewers what are the red flags, what to look for. So we are educating our viewers as well all the time. So we do use our platform. For example, GMA News, it's one of the biggest media organizations in the Philippines. So we do use that. We use our platforms to really put it out there, because that's a global problem. It's not just happening in the Philippines.
1: Filipino journalists J.P. Soriano and Carolyn Hamilton were interviewed by Ada Janiszewska, and that has brought us to the end of this Wednesday edition of our News from Poland Current Affairs magazine. But do stay with us for more, and don't forget to check our website, thenews.pl, and social media for updates. I'm Agnieszka Łaszczuk. 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
16: საღამოს 11 საათზე ჩეხეთის საზოგადოებრივი მაუწყებლის რადიო პრაღა რადიო პოზიტივის ეთერში წარმოგიდგენთ ჩეხეთის საზოგადოებრივ-პოლიტიკური ცხოვრების მოკლე მიმოხილვას.

0: This is Radio Prague International coming to you from the Czech capital.
1: Hello and welcome. I'm Romana Grecerova and you're listening to Czechia in 30 minutes, the show where we give you a rundown of what's recently been happening in the country in just half an hour. Coming up on today. Prague Castle opens new Czech design shop amid changes under President Pavel. Recreational boating booming in Czechia. And Wimbledon champion Linda Noskova and her impressions of her incredible Grand Slam victory. All that in just a few minutes, but first, here is some of today's top headlines.
0: News.
1: Electronic cash register system is set to return for Czech businesses from next year. According to the government, the system will be a more modern version that will not require printed paper receipts. According to the Finance Ministry estimates, it is expected to bring the state more than 14 billion Czech crowns in additional revenue each year. The legislation must still be reviewed by the Senate and signed by the President before coming into force. The bill survived a motion for rejection submitted by the ODS in the second reading. According to the party, the law is unnecessary, while other opposition groups also raised objections. The law also introduces other tax changes. Certain health benefits provided by companies to employees will be exempt from income tax. It restores the so-called kindergarten tax credit for families with children and a student tax discount, both of which were abolished by the 2023 consolidation package. Non-alcoholic beverages served in restaurants will be included in the reduced 12% VAT rate. A shooting in Herbinova Street in Prague 10, in which one person was killed and another injured, is being investigated as a murder and attempted suicide, police said. Investigators believe the victim was a 51-year-old woman who was allegedly murdered by her 25-year-old former relative. The man then attempted to take his own life. Police said there is no further danger to the public. 10 EU member states, including the Czech Republic, have called on the EU to reconsider a new carbon emissions charge on transport fuels. They want the measure to be reviewed as part of a separate revision of the EU's emissions trading system, or ETS. This could, however, complicate plans to reform the EU's main climate policy instrument. The European Commission is due to present its proposed revision on Friday. The ETS requires power plants, factories, airlines, and shipping companies to pay for their carbon dioxide emissions. The Czech Republic and Slovakia will explore the possibility of jointly acquiring AM-120 mortars for their mechanized brigades, Czech Defense Minister Jaromír Zuna said at a press conference after meeting his Slovak counterpart Robert Kaliňák in Prague today. The Czech Republic has also signed an agreement on its future accession to Slovakia's framework contract for the procurement of Tatra T-815 vehicles in 25 variants. A joint purchase would allow both countries to benefit from volume discounts. The driver of a hospital vehicle that collided with the car of motorists MP Filip Turek on Monday is currently on sick leave. However, the University Hospital Motol and Homolka cannot comment on his medical condition. Turek said on Tuesday that he would not carry out his duty as the government's Green Deal envoy until police decide who was responsible for the accident. If police identify him as the at-fault driver, he said he would resign from the position. According to footage of the crash published by Seznam Zprávy, the hospital vehicle was sounding its siren while crossing the intersection close to Ipe Pavlova. The MP's car was the only vehicle to enter the intersection and hit the rear of the hospital vehicle. The impact sent the vehicle into the air, and during its uncontrolled flight, it passed within several meters of a group of pedestrians waiting at a crossing. Emergency responders took its driver to a trauma center with multiple injuries. Representatives of Amnesty International drew attention to the impacts of the climate crisis in Central Prague today and called on the Czech government to adopt a climate law based on the protection of human rights. People attending the event could sign a petition calling for the adoption of a climate law. According to Eliška Zastavová from Amnesty International, the petition had collected hundreds of signatures as of today. The petition calls on the government and Prime Minister Andrej Babiš to legally recognize climate protection as a human rights issue and ensure that the transition to a carbon-neutral economy is socially fair. And now let's look at the weather. Tomorrow the weather is going to be mostly clear to partly cloudy with temporary periods of increased cloud cover and isolated showers or thunderstorms becoming more frequent in mountainous areas. Highs will range from 26 to 31 degrees Celsius. And after the news bulletin, let's now look at the first story of today. A new shop focused on Czech design and culture opened at Prague Castle on Wednesday as officials highlighted changes at the country's most visited landmark midway through the presidency of Petr Pavel. Ian Willoughby has more.
2: I'm at the entrance to Prague Castle near the Prague Castle tram stop just before the Powder Bridge. A few years ago, there were security checks here for all visitors. They are now gone. Just one of several changes at Prague Castle since Petr Pavel became president.
3: We have more and more visitors in the Prague Castle. We are now almost reaching 10 million visitors per year.
2: Pavel Vihnanek is head of the Prague Castle administration.
3: What we are mostly pleased about, it's often locals who come and who come again and again, mainly thanks to the cultural program that we offer and several particular cultural programs such as Vinubrani, the wine wine fest, or twice a year we open the whole castle.
2: Mr. Vihnanek was speaking at the Grand Rutmeyer Hall on Wednesday at a presentation highlighting changes at Prague Castle since Petr Pavel became head of state in 2023. The latest novelty at the Grand Complex, opened at what officials have dubbed half-time in the Pavel presidency, is a shop showcasing Czech design and culture, located between the second and third courtyards. Pavel Vihnanek continues.
3: First of all, the shop belongs to us. We, the Prague Castle, used to rent the shops to extend partners. Now we run the shops ourselves, so we have full control about the program, about the products, and we focus mainly on Czech designers and producers and high-quality products. So it's not those cheap souvenirs you usually find around the city of Prague, but it's really high-quality products that represent the Czech Republic. Public and Prague Castle.
2: President Pavel said he would make his seat more accessible to the public when he took office 3 years ago, and he's followed through on that pledge. But how much is he personally involved when it comes to making changes? As head of the office of the president, Milan Vašina is his right-hand man.
4: President is involved basically in a yearly planning, what we do for each part of the castle, also in the evaluation and also in terms of the comments or the steps which we should do. And he is also, you know, the part of it. A lot of the activities like the opening, I mean, the Czech jewelry and all the stuff, it's coming from his ideas.
2: As for what's next for Prague Castle, Administration Chief Pavel Vihnanek refers to a project that's impacting the skyline.
3: Actually, now we are about to finish a three-year investment in Czech it's called Palác Šlechtičen. In English, it's the Palace of Noble Ladies. And this was an investment of about 200 million crowns. You can notice it from the whole of the city because it has changed about a fifth of the panorama of Hradčany. So if you look from the center of the city, you still see a little bit of the construction site, but it's slowly disappearing and you will see only the new palace.
1: Ian will be with that report. More and more Czechs are discovering the joys of life on the water. The number of recreational boats registered in the country has doubled over the past decade, reflecting the growing popularity of boating as a summer pastime. Daniela Lazarova continues.
5: One of the country's most popular boating destinations is the Slapy Reservoir south of Prague. During the summer months, it attracts sailors, anglers, water sports enthusiasts, and families looking to spend time on the water. It is also one of the locations where the State Navigation Administration carries out regular patrols.
6: Dobrý den, státní plavební správa, můžu vás poprosit o předložení.
5: Klára Krupa-Němcová is head of the administration, which is responsible for regulating navigation and maintaining safety on all Czech rivers, lakes and reservoirs.
6: Tak v tuto chvíli je přes 22 000 plavidel evidováno v rejstříku.
1: There are currently more than 22,000 vessels in the national register, and each year another 700 to 800 new vessels are added. This is accompanied by a growing number of people obtaining licenses to operate small and

0: As guardians of the waterway, so besides inspections like checking valid licenses, we also try to provide assistance on the water to anyone who needs it.
1: The water patrols inspect the technical condition of vessels and make sure they comply with navigation rules. They verify that boats carry the required safety equipment, including life jackets and fire extinguishers, and that skippers have valid licenses and registration documents. They also deal with swimmers who cross busy navigation routes, often putting themselves at risk. As temperatures rise, so does the number of people on the water, and not everyone follows the rules. The increase in summer traffic has also kept the Czech Red Cross Water Rescue Service increasingly busy. Its president, David Smejkal, says rescuers have already responded to more than 420 incidents this season across the country's 16 monitored locations.
2: We're already
0: approaching 50% of last year's total, when we had 1,093 call-outs. The hot weather brought large numbers of people to the water, and during the hottest weekend alone we responded to more than 120 incidents.
1: Most rescues involve medical emergencies near drownings and injuries, many of them linked to extreme summer temperatures. 27 people have drowned in Czechia since the start of the year. Rescuers urge people not to overestimate their abilities, to wear life jackets where appropriate, and to avoid jumping into cold water when overheated. Alongside its law enforcement work, the State Navigation Administration plans to expand its educational campaigns and training programs to promote responsible behavior on the country's increasingly busy waterways.
0: Thank you to Daniela Lazareva for her report. 21-year-old Linda Noskova, who had the nation on its feet when she won the historic All-Czech Wimbledon final this weekend, has come home and is receiving congratulations all round. She briefly stopped by Czech radio, giving Juan Manuel Mutoni of Radio Prague International the chance to congratulate her and ask for her impressions of her incredible Grand Slam victory.
3: Wimbledon is the oldest and most prestigious tournament in tennis. With the great scenario, you have legends all around, you have even the royal family watching, and your family, of course. How do you manage to perform at the highest level in such a scenario?
4: Well, it's obvious to say that it was one of my most important matches in my whole career so far, so I definitely had to focus on myself. I had to reset after the second set, and I had to kind of just navigate through the day and, you know, through the previous days as well.
3: Czech tennis has been dominating the sport for some time. Three out of the four last finalists have been Czech and won the tournament. Is there something in the water in the Czech Republic? How can we explain this?
4: We do have a rich history in tennis, especially at Grand Slams or Wimbledon, in fact, as well. So I would say that it's always just easy for us kids to look at the history and tell ourselves, you know, we can try it. If they did, why not us?
3: You're only 21. What's the next big dream for you?
4: I don't really have exactly dreams, or, you know, I'm not telling myself that I want to accomplish this or that or be number one in the world in the next few weeks. So that's not my style. I always kind of freestyle with all my expectations on myself. But I just want to enjoy my time on court. You know, when I will be ready to come back, I will be the happiest.
3: Thank you very much and congratulations.
4: Thank you so much.
0: That was Wimbledon winner Linda Noskova in an interview with Juan Manuel Mutoni.
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0: On the occasion of our 90th anniversary, Radio Prague International has decided to celebrate this milestone with you. Our voice has been broadcast to the world for 9 decades. Now it is time for your voice to be heard on our program. Tell us your story. 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Since when have you known Radio Prague International and what does

Radio Prague International mean to you today? And last but not least, choose one story from our archive and tell us why it resonated with you. 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Now, in these uncertain times, more than ever, it is your story that would be of value to us. Share it with us, share it with the world. The floor is yours. Why study Czech today? That's the question Ruth Frankova asked professor of Czech language and linguistics Neil Bermel in the following interview.

0: Neil Brummel is Professor of Czech Language and Linguistics at the University of Sheffield, where he has been teaching for nearly three decades. He was among the scholars who gathered in Prague this week for the 7th World Congress of Bohemian Studies and, during the event, received the Josef Dobrovský Medal for outstanding contributions to Czech studies. I sat down with him to talk about what first drew him to the Czech language, who chooses to study Czech today, and the challenges and opportunities facing the field.
1: First of all, you have spent nearly three decades teaching Czech language and linguistics at the University of Sheffield. What first drew you to the Czech language, and why have you decided to devote your career to it?
2: Well, I was trained actually as a Russianist as an undergraduate and went to postgraduate study really to continue work in Russian and in linguistics, which I found interesting. And in my first year there, I was more or less assigned to study Czech as a second Slavonic language. The Czech teacher at the time there was Hanna Geifmanova, and she was just incredibly inspirational. She really encouraged us to combine that study of Czech language with Czech culture, and she created an entire group of enthusiasts out of us. And so I went away sort of converted. I did continue on and write my PhD on a topic involving Russian linguistics, but it was always a bit of a secret ambition to see whether I could maybe somehow combine that with Czech. And when I finished and a post came up in Czech linguistics at Sheffield, I thought, well, I've got to try it out. To my great surprise, I was offered the job, and I decided, okay, so let's give this a try. But I think what drew me to Czech was not only kind of feeling more comfortable in the culture and more comfortable in the place, but also the sense that, at least in the West, the study of these smaller Slavonic languages was more of an open field. It felt to me like there was so much to do and so much of interest, and there was a very rich vein of material to mine. Russian was already well done, and I really felt when I did things Czech like I was making more of a contribution.
1: Who chooses to study Czech today? Has the profile of students changed? What draws them to the field?
2: We do have the occasional heritage student. With Czech, I think that's always been a real minority. Many more of those heritage speakers go to study Russian or Polish. But with Czech, it tends to be some interest having taken a trip here as a teenager or earlier. Sometimes it's just a desire to try something a little bit different. I think most students at 18 come to university and they don't know Czech authors and they don't know a lot about Czech history. Something draws them to it, and then it's our job as the teaching staff to kind of deepen that interest and show them what else there is to stay interested in Czech. And that's what we try to do over the course of the degree.
1: So to convert them as you had been converted 30 or more than 30 years ago?
2: Fundamentally, yes. Just following in my teacher's footsteps, I guess.
1: Much of your research has focused on how the Czech language is used and how it changes. What do you find most fascinating about Czech?
2: I think when you approach a language like Czech as a non-native speaker, I think especially a speaker of a language like English that can be quite analytic and isolating. Our words don't have a lot of different forms to them. There's just a couple in each case. And you encounter a language like Czech that has, you know, 10, 12, 14, 20 different forms for every word. At first it feels a bit overwhelming. And if you are the sort of slightly nerdy person who can get interested in that sort of thing, and I guess I am, you do start to ask yourself why and how does it work and why does it work and what extra did the Czechs get from having all of that, you know, abundant material to work with. And I think that was the first impulse that drew me into the study of morphological variation, because it's something we don't have a huge amount of in English, and I wanted to understand why.
1: You have also translated several books into English. What were the biggest challenges in translating those texts?
2: I think every book that I did was very different. I've translated novelists like Pavel Kohout, whose style is quite complex, and translating those quite long, complicated, playful sentences into English and still having it come out reading like an English text was the biggest challenge for me there. With an author like Daniela Fischerova, I think there it was in a way the simplicity of the text and the fact of how stripped back it was in many ways that again poses you certain challenges as a translator. You have to recreate that in some ways for the reader. And doing a historical memoir like I did with Helga Vaisova, that again presents the challenges of making sure that an English reader who doesn't have any of that cultural background can still understand it and approach it and have it, the same immediacy for it that it has for the reader in the Czech Republic.
1: At a time when the humanities face increasing pressure in many countries, what do you see as the biggest challenges or perhaps opportunities for Czech studies?
2: Well, I think in general, you're absolutely right that especially the study of languages is coming under a lot of pressure. And especially with the advent of AI, there is a feeling, I think, in the public and among students that maybe it isn't actually worth learning these things, things that we used to sell as kind of a usable skill, like translating and interpreting. Now there is the possibility of having them done at least partially well or adequately by machine translation. And we need a new way of thinking about how to work with AI to make the study of languages seem meaningful again. I think Czech has some of the best resources for the study of language that are available really across any language. And I'm thinking here of many of the tools that are available through the Czech Language Institute and the Czech National Corpus. And there's also a lot of expertise in the field, just really absolutely world-class people working in it. So for us, I think there's a real opportunity there to do work on Czech that is meaningful in a world context.
1: How important is it to meet Czech studies scholars from all over the world at events such as this one?
2: I think it's really important. Of course, we can see each other on Zoom. We can exchange emails. But it's at events like this where you get talking to people and someone else joins the conversation and ideas start to bounce off each other. It really leads to a kind of a collaboration that can spark new ideas, new collaborations, and new projects.
1: And finally, you have just received the Josef Dobrovský Medal for your outstanding contribution to Czech studies. What does it mean to you personally, receiving this award?
2: Oh, it means a huge amount. It's a great honor. It's recognition, I guess, for a lifetime of work in the field. I feel slightly strange that I'm old enough to now be receiving things for a lifetime. More than that, I think I was just very touched and very honored by the reception of my colleagues. And I think that expression of that meant a lot to me.
3: That was Neil Bermel in the interview with Ruth Frankova. And with that, we have reached the end of today's program. Thank you for joining us. My name is Romana Grejcerová, and until next time, goodbye or na slyšenou.

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1: It's country, man, that's what it is. It's a country song. Yeah. Okay. Where 1 2 3 4 1 2 3 4. Busted flat in Baton Rouge, heading for the trains. Feeling nearly faded as my jeans. Bobby thumbed a diesel down just before it rained.

0: მხოლოდ მუსიკა. პოზიტივის ღამის ეთერში.
1: Baby, it's really amazing what I go through without you. You know, sometimes I find myself counting the hours, the minutes, the seconds.

times you and I have been together. 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I guess that's why I had to write this song. If I knew then what I know now, I would have never let you go.

0: has come. ღამის პოზიტივი. And the land is dark. ის რაც გჭირდება. And the moon is the only light we'll see.
1: This is the heartbreak hotel. This is the heartbreak hotel. This is the heartbreak hotel. This is the